0: Radio Bob.
1: Because we're all so very 21st century, you're probably listening to me on some kind of portable stereo. Maybe you're sitting on the back of the bus, or it's running up your sleeve and you're across from your boss, or you're sitting in your bedroom on your own with the lights down.

0: Schleswig-Holstein.
1: Can't drink, can't draw, can't drown them away. Can't sleep, can't think, can't find an escape from these dark, dark thoughts in my mind. Can't

It was July 14, 1972. Everyone was talking about the movie Deep Throat. Chess legend Bobby Fischer was competing in the World Chess Championship, and I was in the middle of a massive schools out tour, and the charts looked like this. Kicking things off at number 5, Procol Harum with a live version of Conquistador recorded with an orchestra, one of my favorite bands of all time, Procol Harum. At number 4, Derek and the Dominoes with a song featuring Duane Allman, Clapton's classic Layla. Number 3 belonged to the Eagles, who had just released their first album and their first single, Take It Easy. Coming in at number 2, the Rocket Man himself, Elton John, with Rocket Man. And at number 1, rock song on this date in 1972 was from a band that was shocking audiences around the world with their macabre fashion sense and mind-bending stage show. Gee, that sounds like me, because it is me. Here's Alice Cooper with Schools Out.

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1: Hi Alice, do you have any stories to share about the Chelsea Hotel in New York or hanging out with Andy Warhol? Was he really as weird as he seems? Yes. I can just say yes to all of that. The Chelsea Hotel was the hotel hangout, whereas Max's Kansas City was the rock bar of the night, every night. But the Chelsea Hotel, all the bands stayed there. I remember helping Nico from the Velvet Underground into her room almost every night. I'd open the door for her, push her in, lock the door and put the key under the door because she couldn't get the key in the door. I mean, she was pretty high. And by the way, yeah, he always had his Polaroid. He was always taking pictures and he was very, very harmless.

I want to tell you about the strangest dinner I've ever attended, and I've had dinner with Salvador Dali. I've had dinner with Colonel Sanders and Groucho Marx. The dinner with David Bowie and Ray Bradbury in the same room, David and Ray went immediately into the upper atmosphere where they were talking about quantum physics, dimensional theory, the nature of consciousness, space and time, and I'm sitting there going, so what kind of car is you guys driving? I didn't try to be who they were.

Who wrote the lyrics to the Genesis song Land of Confusion? It was guitarist Mike Rutherford, who was inspired to write the song while he was very sick in bed with the flu. The experience of being helpless in bed gave him the idea for the song. How many other hit songs were written while sick in bed? I probably wrote a few. I can't remember which ones they were because I was sick in bed. Anyways, let's hear Land of Confusion.

0: Hi, this is Alice Cooper. Thanks for turning the nub to Bob. And you better be listening again tomorrow night because I know where you live.
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Thanks for tuning in. You know, I've played this next song a number of times on the show, and I've performed it thousands of times over the years on the road. But I want to tell you something you might not know about everything I do it for you. We were at the end of making the album Waking Up the Neighbors. I was sitting in London, England, up at Battery Studios with Mutt Lange, and a tape came through to me from the record company A&M Records that said, could you make a movie song out of this score? And what it was 40 minutes of orchestra. I sat down, listened to it, and took a tiny section of that 40 minutes of music and showed it to Mutt. 45 minutes later, sitting at the back of the studio over a stuffed red pepper, we wrote the song. The lyrics came super quickly, and by the end of the day, we had a record. Think about red peppers when you hear this song.

and kept finding new ways to stay relevant decades later. You could say the same about the next band, Blondie. They can move from punk to pop to disco and somehow still make it all sound like Blondie. Now, this next song was originally written for Stevie Nicks. When it did

right here on Radio Bob. Up next, we got the incredible Peter Gabriel and his song, In Your Eyes. I toured with Peter back in 1986 when we did the Conspiracy of Hope tour. On that tour, we had Lou Reed, we had Sting, we had U2, and I can remember we showed up at a gig in Denver, and the promoter had not promoted the gig, so nobody came to the show. It was an incredible experience to walk out on a stage with everybody I just mentioned, and there was nobody in the arena. I think the promoter thought we were a conspiracy. Here's Peter Gabriel, In Your Eyes.

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Angel of Harlem came out in 1988 during U2's Rattle and Hum era, when the band was diving deep into American roots music, and this one was their love letter to New York City and jazz legend Billie Holiday.

in the legendary Sun Studio in Memphis, the same room where Elvis and Johnny Cash and the beautiful Roy Orbison made history. And you can hear that sound influence all over it, right down to the Memphis horns. Here's

Germany's rock radio. Tom Petty and Free Falling right here on Bryan Adams Radio. It's funny how much a song can change when you strip things down. A perfect example of this is my song I'm Ready, which was originally recorded as an upbeat rocker on the album Cuts Like a Knife. 14 years after that album came out, I performed the song on MTV Unplugged as a session completely stripped of electricity, and in turn transformed it into a tender ballad with the help of Michael Kamen, who arranged the strings, and Patrick Leonard, who produced the session. We released it as a single, and it became a hit, all thanks to slowing it down and stripping it off. So here's to stripping it off and Unplugged with I'm Ready.

greatest rock and roll anthems and more. This is Brian Adams with Brian Adams Radio, right here on Radio Bob. Up next, an early Billy Idol track from 1982. And you know, Billy's no stranger to this show, and he's worked with great people like Keith Forsey on this one, a great producer from the 1980s. He produced amazing songs like Flashdance, What a Feeling, Don't You Forget About Me, and Glenn Frey's The Heat Is On. So here's Hot in the

Pat joined us on this American tour, I hadn't actually met her. But like a lot of musicians from my generation, I've been a fan of hers. That voice is unmistakable. She's powerful, emotional, and completely unique. Love you, Pat. When we talked about starting this show, I was asked what kind of music I'd like to feature. Well, growing up, some of my early influences were The Who, Alice Cooper,

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Thanks for joining me. Every generation has songs that take them right back to a certain time and place. A particular summer, a first love, an old friend that you haven't seen in years. That's what I think makes a song special.

Black Velvet. So thanks for joining us and spending the time. Hope to see you again next week. Same time, same place. More stories, chats, and good old rock and roll. So keep smiling and roll with the punches.